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0: The stars are aligned and our work is done. The ice cracks and his great slumber has come to an end. Behold the majesty of great Cthulhu. Oh, mighty Lord, what would you have us do? Lord?
1: Oh, sorry. I was listening to David J. Griffiths' excellent show, The Bitter Sound Experience. 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

0: Hello, this is Martin Brown here, a former presenter on Radio Active and Anglia TV's I Can't Find It, which I never managed to do because I couldn't find it. So, anyway, I'm here to say you're listening to radio. Well, of course they are. I mean, how else would they hear me? Anyway, so just do nothing, I suppose, and keep listening to Noisebox Radio. They are listening to the radio. Bang the mic, sorry.
1: Saturday nights. What were they made for? Strictly with Claudia? I have the superior fringe. And no capes with me, darling. What else is there on a Saturday night? A masked singer? I think not. You get the real deal with me, Maisie Bug. And I'd like to thank you all for coming here tonight and watching me and my little show. Maisie Bug's Disco Toilet. Saturday nights, 7 p.m. only on Noisebox Radio. And remember, and I love you all!

mystery man came over and he said, "I'm out of sight." He said, "For a nominal service charge, I could reach Nirvana tonight. If I was ready, willing, and able to pay him his regular fee, he would drop all the rest of his pressing affairs and devote his attention to me." But I said,

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He reached in the pocket of his mystery robe and he whipped out a shaving kit. Now I thought it was a razor and a can of foaming goo, but he told me right then when the top popped open there was nothing his box won't do with the oil of Aphrodite and the dust of the Grand Wazoo. He said, "You might not believe this, little fellow, but it'll cure your asthma too."

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1: But I got a crystal ball,
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1: 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Was it good enough for you? Was it good enough for you?
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0: Yes, yes, hello, yes. Good afternoon. My name is Councillor Kenneth Gravel, and I wish to make a statement to the press about Noisebox Radio. 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Thus concludes my statement. Thank you. Yes, that's it. That's all I want to say.
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0: 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Noisebox Radio has Music Mirth and Minor Criminal Proceedings with Simon and John in Love and Rain at 6pm. 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

0: Hello, this is Martin Brown here, a former presenter on Radio Active and Anglia TV's I Can't Find It, which I never managed to do because I couldn't find it. So, anyway, I'm here to say you're listening to radio. Well, of course they are. I mean, how else would they hear me? Anyway, so just do nothing, I suppose, and keep listening to Noisebox Radio. 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Bang the mic, sorry.
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1: 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Remember?

0: When I wake up Monday morning and the alarm gives out a warning, and I don't think I'll make it through the week. 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It's alright, cause I'm safe by the band.
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Noisebox Radio has music, mirth and minor criminal proceedings with Simon and John in Love and Rain at 6pm. Then another host takes over the Sunday something, every week someone different, so tune in at 7pm to find out who it is today. 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
2: An hour of great tracks you've never heard before, and the odd one you have, in Styles Familiar to You and Styles Unfamiliar to You. It's a small world with me, Keir Hardie, Mondays at 10. People enjoy it.

0: When I came home on Monday, I found inside the hall an intruder in my house who should have not been there at all. I stood there flabbergasted, not knowing what to do. At last I got my breath back and I asked him, "Who are you?"
1: "The electricity man."
0: "The electricity man.
1: Come to check a faulty lead. All your earths have gone to seed. Don't look like that, there's no need. I've a statutory right of entry to your home."
0: When I got home on Tuesday, a second one found I. And when I said, "Please go away," I got

0: On Wednesday, I discovered they'd been joined by a third. This time, when asking him his name, this is what I heard.
1: I am the post office man.
2: He is the post office man.
1: Have you a license for your set? You have not got one, I bet. That is why I've had to get
2: a statutory right of entry to your home.
0: On Thursday, yet another had joined the swelling ranks. I said, I hope you'll stay to tea. He answered, thanks.
2: I

0: By Friday, it was getting somewhat crowded in my room, but yet another joined us to add his words of doom.
1: Customs and excise man,
2: customs and excise man,
1: you're to find your stolen jewels. You won't take us chaps for fools. Sorry, squire, I know the rules.
2: A statutory right of entry to your home.
0: The next day, they were still here. I thought it was a crime.
2: We always work on Saturdays, 'cause we get double time.
0: I thought, I've had enough of this. I'll show you chaps what for. And so I dialed 999 and waited for the law.
3: Hello, hello, hello. What's all this here? I am a policeman.
2: He is a policeman.
3: And I've had an urgent call to evict you one and all. Want some tickets for our ball? Now exactly who is present in this home? Stop one at a time, please.

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1: It's the molecular structure of your DNA. It's basic organic chemistry.
0: I'm an alchemist, baby. I can turn heavy metal into gold. I can make an unstable compound of mercury explode. Make you glow. 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
2: Burn, baby, burn.
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Noisebox Radio has music, mirth and minor criminal proceedings with Simon and John in Love and Rain at 6pm. Then another host takes over the Sunday something, every week someone different, so tune in at 7pm to find out who it is today. 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

a blast of great music, daft chat and a man called Ben Baker in the middle of it, specifically being broadcast live on a Monday, tune into Noisebox at 8pm every Monday for Ben Baker vs Monday. Did I mention it's a Monday?

it isn't quite enough. She has nice hands to give the wretched girl her due. But don't you think her bust is too developed for her age? I repeat, Mrs. Worthington, sweet Mrs. Worthington.

bit of an ugly duckling, you must honestly confess. And the width of a seat would surely defeat her chances of success. It's a loud voice, and though it's not exactly flat, she'll need a little more than that to earn a living.

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3: 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Well, sorry about that. Thanks a lot. Cheers.
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0: Yes, yes, hello, hello, yes. Good afternoon. My name is Councillor Kenneth Gravel, and I wish to make a statement to the press about Noisebox Radio. 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

little too for me. She could be sweet 16, busting out of the seams, and still loving the first degree.

0: It's the tits, it's the tops, it's the king of the cops. It's the most tip-top noise box.
1: Unless it's Wednesdays, and actually technically we have to call it Boss Noise due to a previous legal agreement with a stinking pet meat brand.
0: I am Ben, I have limbs, and I live in your bins on the most tip-top noise box.
1: Yeah!
2: Tired? Listless? Bones aching from the soul-crushing start to another week?
1: Me too! Have you considered Cocodamol? 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

0: I'm a megalomaniacal supervillain intent on world domination. When I'm not choosing orange jumpsuits for my lackeys, stealing nuclear submarines, or ordering super lasers for my hollowed-out volcano base, I appease my wafer-thin conscience by patroning worthy causes. 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

0: Yes, yes, hello, hello, yes. Good afternoon. My name is Councillor Kenneth Gravel, and I wish to make a statement to the press about Noisebox Radio. It is very much the best radio station in the world, and that is definitely my own opinion and everything, with absolutely nothing to do with the extension to my new patio. Thus concludes my statement. Thank you.
1: No, that's it. That's all I want to say.

0: Oh, yo, it's Devin S. Stewart here from Rhythmics back in '90s. And I'm here today to talk about something right close to my heart. 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And who knows, you might get a cop off with a banana armour. Anyway, I've got to go as Annie's been caught short again with no wet wipes, and by the sounds of it, it's going to creep out any second.
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2: 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Oh me, oh my, I hope that little Maisie comes by. 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I'm tuning into Noisebox on Saturday at 7 in case a certain little Maisie comes by.

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Noisebox Radio has music, mirth and minor criminal proceedings with Simon and John in Love and Rain at 6pm. 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

0: When I wake up Monday morning and the alarm gives out a warning, and I don't think I'll make it through the week. 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

0: Here, right, so you know that noise box radio that they play a lot of, right, fantastic old music from like the 60s right through to like 90s and what have you. 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

weekend. 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It's a turn on. 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

overstew. I guess it was then he decided, up to the rooftop he'll go. He was about to jump off when the

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Then another host takes over the Sunday something, every week someone different, so tune in at 7pm to find out who it is today. 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

And if one day I should become a singer with a Spanish bum who sings for women of great virtue, I'd sing to them with a guitar I borrowed from a coffee bar. Well, what you don't know doesn't hurt you.

I'd have to get drunk every night and talk about virility with some old grandmama who might be decked out like a Christmas tree. And though pink elephants I'd see, though I'd be drunk as I could be, still I would sing my song to me about the time they called me Shacky. If I could be for only an hour, if I could be for an hour every day, if I could be for just one little hour, a cute, cute in a stupid-ass way. And if I joined the social world, became procurer of young girls, then I would have my own

Locked up inside my opium den, surrounded by some Chinamen, I'd sing the song that I sang then about the time they called me Shaggy. If I could be for only an hour, if I could be for an hour every day, if I could be for just one little hour, a cute, cute in a stupid ass way. Now tell me, wouldn't it be nice that if one day in paradise I'd sing for all the ladies up there, and they would sing along with me, we'd be so happy there to be, 'cause down below is really nowhere.

Hello, Gareth Jones here from Gaz's Weekend Warm-Up, usually on Fridays at 7, but you can listen to my show or any others from the other Noisebox presenters any day of the week by going to mixcloud.com/noiseboxradio.

mystery man came over and he said, "I'm out of sight." He said, "For a nominal service charge, I could reach Nirvana tonight. If I was ready, willing, and able to pay him his regular fee, he would drop all the rest of his pressing affairs.

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He reached in the pocket of his mystery robe and he whipped out a shaving kit. Now I thought it was a razor and a can of foaming goo, but he told me right then when the top popped open there was nothing his box won't do. With the oil of Aphrodite and the dust of the Grand Wazoo. 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

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Noisebox Radio has music, mirth and minor criminal proceedings with Simon and John in Love and Rain at 6pm. Then another host takes over the Sunday something, every week someone different, so tune in at 7pm to find out who it is today. 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
3: Is that the time? Well, yes, it is, clearly, because that's how schedules work. Hello, I'm Rhys Jones. Welcome to another edition of I Couldn't Speak a Word of English, Welsh language music with English language talking in between to help you better appreciate the Welsh language music, hopefully. So we're taking an ill-advised saunt through the Welsh alphabet, and we've reached J, a letter that kind of officially, if you've been very purist about it, doesn't occur in the Welsh alphabet, but everybody kind of ignores that these days anyway. So J it is. And we've got a wide range of stuff for you today. We've got some folk, we've got some funk, yes, we've got some art pop. And to start, let's have this fantastic stomp from a band called Jess with Hyfryd I Fod yn Fyw. It's great to be alive.

VHS were highly popular in the late 80s, early 90s. I think that comes from 1990. Not hindered at all by the good looks of their frontman, Brychan Llyr, or so most of the girls in school seemed to think at the time. So from that to a band called Jecsyn Ffeiff, as in J-E-C-S-Y-N-F-F-E-I-F. But if you're not hearing properly, then you might hear it as Jecsyn Ffeiff, which is nothing like what they sound. But anyway, here they are with a song by Geraint Jarman, by Welsh singer-songwriter Geraint Jarman, called Paradise Fool, Fool's Paradise. And then after that, who knows, we might even have Geraint Jarman himself. Yes, we will, because that's how it works. And his name begins with J. Anyway, Jecsyn Ffeiff.

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Well, if you think I'm drinking PG tips, you can forget it.

Kirk Chatterman, who died a few years ago, deserves to be remembered for so, so many things. Not only his songwriting, but of the massive contribution he made to the Welsh language music scene and the sort of young contemporary Welsh language music scene as well. He gave so many bands the chance to record their own videos or to have their own videos directed for them in the programme he originated called Video Now for S4C. And just so many things like that along the way. You heard Gwesty Cymru, The Wales Hotel, from the album of the same name. And before that, you heard Jackson 5 with Paradise Fool, A Fool's Paradise, from a tribute album, essentially, to Geraint Jarman, done in about 1991-ish on Angst Records, where, you know, the contemporary bands of the time played songs by Geraint Jarman in their own inimitable styles. And you probably heard Jackson 5 mixing in a few melodies surreptitiously and subtly into what they played there. That was great. Now, to a band that we played about 2 or 3 weeks ago and seemed to go down okay, so I thought I'd play a bit more of them. These are Jafunk. That sounds like an invitation in itself. Jafunk? Yes, in fact, I do funk. Repeat until funny. They released some stuff on Sign Records, which is why we were looking at them a few weeks ago. And now I'm going to play one of the other tracks they did. It's called Cythrael y Nos, Demon of the Night. Oh, hello.

0: Got the Sunday evening blues. Homework doom. Pilchards, curling lettuce, songs of praise. All not doing it for you. Then come to Noisebox Radio from 8 p.m. for bath night. We finish
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2: You heard Jafunk with Cythrael y Nos, the Demon of the Night, from the early 1980s. And from that to some lovely sort of alt folk from the mid-2000s with the track Eira, Snow, Jack O'Koyak.

0: That's great. That's Jaco Coyac, aka electronic musician Rhys Edwards. He used to run the Pesky Records label as well, which released all sorts of interesting stuff, including some stuff from Gwenno Saunders, Gwenno, in other words, early in her career. But that was from the mid-2000s from him. Right, this is something that may sound a little bit scratchy because it's from a cassette, it's from a tape. A lot of stuff from the late 80s, early 90s. You know, a lot of bands emerging in that period released their own tapes. And this is by a band called The Jalopies, which means jalopies, with dim dick on a groove. Not enough groove. Speak for yourself.
1: There's nothing. You've had it for 10 years. That'd be a change.

I think it's fair to say that they ploughed a very similar furrow to Hannah Pei, who we heard last week, and from much the same era as well, as you could probably hear from that housey music stuff going on there. That was Jalopies with Dim Dick on the Groove, Not Enough Groove. Right, so we move now into a sort of folky section of the show. That it seems there are a lot of Jays and Joneses that have created really sort of really nice folk, really nice alt folk as well. You heard some from Jack Okoyek, I guess, earlier as well. And we start with one of the leading lights of Welsh folk music, and somebody who's done so much over the decades. Starting off in a band called Bara Menyn with Geraint Jarman, who you heard earlier, and Meg Stevens, who you won't hear tonight, because he's an S, not a J. And then she moved on to all sorts of solo work. And this is a rather wonderful thing. I spent a lot of time trying to work out, well, what of hers shall I play? Because there is so much to choose from. But in the end, I settled on this from Heather Jones. This is Carney Janice, a song for Janice.

McCartney, Janis from Heather Jones, obviously then about Janis Joplin, and you know, a real sense of loss and longing there in Heather's song. Okay, carrying on with this kind of, I suppose, this sort of folk vibe that we've got going on, this is Lo-Fi Jones. It's going to be said about me. Lo-Fi Jones with Awenol Swift.

0: Leonardo da Vinci was born on a Thursday. Possibly, penicillin was discovered on a Thursday. Maybe, the Magna Carta was signed on a Thursday. Perhaps. Alright, that's all nonsense. But what isn't nonsense is The Periphery, with me, Jodie Wood, now on Thursdays at 8 p.m. on Noisebox Radio. 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
2: You heard Lo-Fi Jones, one of the leading folk bands in Wales at the moment, sounding brilliant. They call themselves Indie Folk. I'm not sure that label quite fits them, but anyway, whatever they do is brilliant, as you heard, with Awenol, the Swift, the Swallow, from 2023, I think that was. Right, so continuing this sort of this folk theme, let's have another exciting instalment of JJ School Days.
3: And here's your host, Michael Aspel.
2: I don't think anybody noticed that. We're fine. So this is JJ School Days, where I entertain and elucidate you with another fantastic anecdote from the days I went to school. So, show me something. I went to school with him.

Gorgeous. That's called Tir Amor, Land and Sea, not to be confused with the Gwenno track of the same name, except in Cornish. That was Richard James, yes, ex of Gorky's Argotic Monkey, and that was his first solo effort from about 2006, I think, called The Seven Sleepers Den, and it's wonderful. It's got all sorts of stuff, much like that, on it. A wonderful kind of new folk, old folk, whatever you call it. Now, backstop to the show. I played a track called Mae'n Hyfryd I Fod yn Fyw, It's Great to Be Alive, from Jess. And I'm fairly sure that the backing vocalist on that is the person I'm about to play, Sian James. Well known in the Welsh folk scene with the band Buchadanas in the early 80s, managed to set the template of what the folk rock should be in Welsh, and always can be guaranteed to bring a little different slant to Welsh folk music. And that's what she's doing here now. This is a song called Dacwnghariad Lawr yn y Barllan, See My Love Down in the Orchard. It is called that. And yeah, she's managed to put a little bit of a different twist on it. Let's listen to it now.

if you've spent any time around Welsh folk music. That's an unmistakable voice of Sian James with Dachwngariad Lawr yn y Berllan. Right, let's move on now. Sian James has managed to make things a little bit more energetic, a little bit louder. So let's carry on with that now. These are Jen Janeiro with Dolphin Pink and Merlin. Dolphin, you've probably guessed. Pink and Merlin. Pink and yellow dolphin. That's what the song is about.

0: Saturday nights. What were they made for? Strictly with Claudia? I have the superior fringe and no capes with me, darling. What else is there on a Saturday night? A masked singer? I think not. You get the real deal with me, Maisie Bug. And I'd like to thank you all for coming here tonight and watching me and my little show. Maisie Bug's Disco Toilet. Saturday nights, 7 p.m. only on Noisebox Radio. And remember, and I love you all!
1: Hello, this is Martin Brown, and you're listening to Rhys Jones. That's an unusual name, isn't it? Unless you're Griff Rhys Jones. With I couldn't speak a word of English. But I can speak English. I'm speaking it now. Anyway, it's Noisebox Radio.
2: You heard Jen Janeiro with Dolphin, Pink Chameleon, the Pink and Yellow Dolphin. And we move on now to one of the most exciting bands in the Welsh language at the moment. These are Rogue Jones with Triongle Dyfed, the Dyfed Triangle. Dyfed being a region, area, historic county of South West Wales. The Dyfed Triangle. Will it be as exciting as the Bermuda Triangle? Well, the music is, I think.
3: Be hoffing so on a mean a dying a tree of effort. And stimming in a dew from Peter Wall.

wrote Jones there with Triangle Dyfed, Dyfed Triangle. And to finish tonight, two songs from one of the most popular and important artists in Welsh language contemporary music of the 70s, 80s, 90s and beyond. Through her band Sidan, wonderful kind of girl folk, and the band Bando, which brought disco funk to the Welsh airwaves. This is Carol Parry-Jones, first with Calon, Heart, and then with Y Nos yng Nghaer Eriandrod, The Night in Princess Eriandrod's Castle. Diolch am rando, thanks for listening, tan y tro nesa, hwyl fawr.

0: The stars are aligned and our work is done. The ice cracks, and his great slumber has come to an end. Behold the majesty of great Cthulhu! O mighty lord, what would you have us do? Lord?
1: Oh, sorry. I was listening to David J. Griffiths' excellent show, The Bitter Sound Experience. 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

0: 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Compact and bijou, but oh, so perfectly formed.
1: A robot may not harm a human being or, through inaction, allow a human being to come to harm. A robot must obey orders given it by qualified personnel unless those orders violate rule number one. In other words, a robot can't be ordered to kill a human being. A robot must protect its own existence. After all, it's an expensive piece of equipment. Unless that violates rules one or two. A robot must cheerfully go into self-destruction if it is in order to follow an order or to save a human life.
2: This is a journey into town.
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Welcome to another Bandwidth, my weekly hour-long show in which I take a theme and run with it, often tripping up several times along the way or simply getting lost. I'm your genial and flawed organic life form host, David Court, and this week with 60 minutes of songs about robots, in which we celebrate our impending metal overlords. I think I speak for all of us when I say death to the fleshy ones.

Mr. Roboto there from American rock band Styx from 1983. They're covered by the Proto Men from their covers album from 2015. Another robotic link here, the Proto Men started their career making concept albums about the video game series Mega Man, which starred the titular android hero. And from 1983 via 2015, we're back to 1960 with New Jersey singer and actress Conchetta Rosemarie Francanero, better known to you as Connie Francis.

We followed Connie Francis with Robot by The Plastics. The Plastics were a Japanese new wave band that rose to prominence in the late 70s. They achieved fame when Talking Heads' David Byrne handed a demo tape to the B-52's manager, who agreed to represent them.

0: 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I'm Ben Baker from 27 Seconds in the Future to warn you that you must listen to my show, Ben Baker vs. Monday, every week from 8 p.m, or a temporal loop will open in space and we'll all be doomed to repeat it until the universe is destroyed in a fiery cataclysm. So you've got that right. 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I know I can count on you. Good luck. Noisebox Radio. Oh, good, I'm not too late. I'm Ben Baker from 27 Seconds in the Future to warn you that you must listen to my show, Ben Baker vs. Monday.
1: Another appearance now from a Conchetta, this time Conchetta Suzanne Kirchner, better known as Princess Superstar, who rose to fame with Bad Babysitter in 2002. This is Do It Like a Robot from 2 years before, for more audaciously titled album, Last of the Great 20th Century Composers. 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
5: I made a wish on Aladdin, an imaginary menagerie in Manhattan, filled with robots dancing, like Michael Jackson's all Janet Jackson. Miss Princess, that's me. Miss Princess, fuck you if you're nasty. Need 411, so I'm just asking.

0: America is not dead.
1: Danger, Will Robinson! 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Danger!
2: That was MC Lars with Disgigantic Robot Kills, who featured on the very first space-themed Bandwidth and featured backing vocals from the Aquabats MC Bat Commander. MC Lars, better known to his friends as Andrew Robert Nielsen, has been recording since 1999 and declares himself one of the self-proclaimed originators of Lit Hop. Next, we're sticking with similarly murderous killbots. This is Destiny by Wirral synth-pop band Dalek I Love You, also known as Dalek I, after record executives shortened the band's name without telling them on their first single.

0: A monstrous nightmare of terror turned loose in a fight to the death.
1: The robot versus the Aztec mummy.
0: They will bring you a night of terror. We dare you to see them, but don't come alone.

We just heard Wake Up by Robots in Disguise, an English electropunk two-piece formed in Liverpool in 2000 and still performing today. Next, it's John and Alio with Angry Robot, with the lyrics by novelist, role-playing and video game author and comics writer Matt Forbeck.

0: Universal Star Order, defenders of justice and truth, have been ambushed by the evil magicians, the Dire Wraiths. The Solar Star Order has prevailed and are now seeking out their scattered enemies. One of these knights has followed the trail of the Dire Wraiths all the way to Earth. This one the Dire Wraiths fear more than all others. This one has hounded them and kept them underground for centuries. This one alone could wipe them off the face of creation. He is Rom, Lord of the Soul Star Order. Rom the Wraith Slayer. Rom the Space Knight. Even he must be careful. The Dire Wraiths can assume any form they wish. Rom counters this with the energy analyzer. With it, he can see through appearances and determine the true essence of any being. Rom also has a weapon unique to his order, the Neutralizer, which can disorganize any molecular structure. He has rocket pods, which can instantly send him soaring. He has a translator through which he can communicate with any intelligent being in the universe. And his respirator allows him to breathe in any atmosphere. Rom, Lord of the Soul Star Order. Rom the Wraith Slayer. Rom the Space Knight. The microelectronic creation from Parker Brothers.
1: Have you ever lain awake at night wondering what Sesame Street would be like if Abby, Elmo and Cookie Monster were giant robots? Well, wonder no more with 2020's Mecha Builders, a spin-off from the kids' TV series, reimagining the legacy characters as mechs with the ability to change size. This is The Theme by Buddha.

0: the voice of Stephen Moore as Marvin the Paranoid Android there from the TV series Hitchhiker's Guide to the Galaxy. Moore released two singles as Marvin, and Reasons to be Miserable was a double B-side released in 1981.
1: No, I don't think he likes you at all. No, I don't like you either.
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5: That was Tokyo Taxi Robot by Arling and Cameron and Swart from 2015. Arling and Cameron, also known as A&C, were a Dutch electronic music duo, drawing their inspiration from French pop, lounge and various kitsch sources. In 2000, they released the excellent Music for Imaginary Films, a collection of theme songs for non-existent movies and TV shows, well worth seeking out. Tokyo Taxi Robot was a collaboration with Dutch cartoonist Juice Swart from their album Sound Shopping.
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1: Moving swiftly on with a library triple bill. These are all going to be mixed into each other, but we're going to start off with The Jollity of the Whistling Robot by Howard Smart, taken from KPM 1000 LP Series 2018, followed by Robot from the Japanese Nash Music Library from Pop's Easy Listening from 1989, and then we'll finish with Man or Machine, taken from KPM Save the Robot 3.

the last track for tonight. Alan Sherman was an American musician and comedian who died in 1973, probably most famous for Hello Mudder, Hello Fadder. We'll be signing out tonight with Automation from his 1963 LP, My Son the Nut. I've been David Court. You've been listening to Bandwidth on Noisebox Radio. I do hope you enjoy this hour. If you've got any ideas for themes for it, then please do drop me an email at davidsradiostuff@gmail.com. Right, until next week, take care of yourselves. It does genuinely mean the world to me, listening to me for this hour. It's great fun. Anyway, enough blathering on from me. I do hope you've enjoyed this hour-long celebration of robots, and you'll join me next week for another Bandwidth.

It was automation, I know. That was what was making the factory go. It was IBM, it was UNIVAC, it was all those gears going clickety-clack. Dear, I thought automation was keen, till you were replaced by

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Greetings, intrepid explorers, and welcome to Noisebox Radio. My name is Jody Wood, and you're on the periphery, exploring the edges of popular music. On this week's show, amongst other things, we've got tracks inspired by plants, 60s folk music, and US television station sign-offs. But we started with James Leyland Kirby, now better known as The Caretaker, but there in his guise as VVM, from 2001. Released on his own VVM Test Records, that was his unique take on Chaz and Dave and the Matchroom Mob's Snooker Loopy. Japanese double bass player Jyoji Sawada has been releasing music since 1997. An English musician, songwriter, composer, producer, and actor, Simon Fisher-Turner, since 1973. During 2001 and 2002, the pair collaborated on a series of recordings that were edited in Tokyo and London. Fast forward to 2026, and the always reliable Mortality Tables label has collated these archive recordings into the album Charge Shapes. It was released on June 26th, and from it, this is the opening track, 33181, Our Lockpad.

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It has a language of its own, your new language, as you use and get to know your CB.

0: worth, a picture is worth a thousand songs. So a thousand pictures, a song is worth a thousand pictures. But a song must be worth a thousand pictures also, because we got the song here, and it's worth a thousand pictures. And I wrote this song, and if you listen to it, you can just picture the thousand pictures that we have here. It's a song. It's got more than a thousand words in it. So
1: listen to this.

For those who may be unaware, Music to Watch Seeds Grow By is an ambient, minimalist record label and project curated by Ransom Note Records. Inspired by nature, and particularly plants, their releases are grouped into growing seasons, of which we're currently on the second. The fourth release of the season, Passiflora, is released on August 12th. It comes from Kiff Productions, and from it, you heard Fluorescence. We've featured quite a few releases from the Quiet Details label here on The Periphery in the last few months. And to recap, every release on the label, run by the artist fields we found, take the name Quiet Details and create pieces of music that the term inspires in them. It's proving very successful, with several recent releases topping the Bandcamp CD sales charts. The latest entry to the series comes from Swedish producer Andreas Tilliander. Entitled Lava, it was released on July 1st, and from it, this is Spetsaladning.

After the huge critical success that was the Silent Harvest compilation, Folk Police Recordings are following hot on its heels with the Silent Harvest Volume 2, subtitled Variants on Traditional Songs and Ballads from the Inner Echo Ambient Community. It is, as the name suggests, once again a collection of tracks inspired by Ewan McCall and Peggy Seeger's The Long Harvest set of releases, but this time interpreted by members of the online Inner Echo community of ambient musicians set up by Harry from White Lab Rex. It was released on July 6th as a Name Your Price release on Bandcamp, and from it, from the Minnesota-based multi-instrumentalist composer and producer Stolace, you heard Three Ravens on a Tree. It's time now for our seemingly weekly dip into the wonderful oddness that is the Lancashire-based Wormhole World label. Mike Honcho is a Boston, Massachusetts-based electronic musician, and latest album, Day to Day, is released on the label tomorrow, July 17th. From it, this is Hype 2.

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The Doncaster-based Luddite Tapes is a sister label to Matt Handley's Woodford Halls imprint, and they specialise in short-run home-dub tapes that contain music recorded only with equipment available in 1983 or before. The latest release on the label, the seventh, and first in a couple of years, comes from Robin von Heiserweb, or just von Heiser for short. Luddite 7, von Heiser, was released on July 1st, and from it you heard the fabulous Fairies Wear Space Boots. Described by the Quietus as probably the most significant field recordist of contemporary urban Britain, Kate Carr releases latest album Vertical London, New Year's Day, on Persistence of Sound on July 17th. On New Year's Day, she set off from her home in Loughborough Junction on a journey to try and trace a vertical trajectory in London, from minus 20 metres below sea level to 240 metres above. The album is the story of that journey, and from it, this is Under the Thames with Cyclists, Joggers and Echoes in the Greenwich Foot Tunnel.

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1: Noisebox Radio, a playlist so varied, it's only slightly less dramatic than getting the bends.

We played a track from Michael Branch, aka Speed of Life's Sign Off Music for US television stations, a while ago on the show, but the album has now been released, so I thought it was high time we heard something further from it. Released on July 3rd by friends of the show Plenty Wenlock Records, it's a magical release, and from it you heard WMGT La Jetée Part 2. A new 12-hour Foundation release is always cause for celebration as far as I'm concerned, so I was delighted to see news of their latest album, Expanded and Repurposed. Released on their own Discs Bound label on July 27th, it consists of reworkings and expansions of the short idents featured on their 2023 album, The Hexagonal World, the 12-hour Foundation. From it, featuring buried treasure head honcho Alan Gubby on vibraphone, this is Habitat 67. Bye.

Well, that's about it for this week. Stay tuned for Tara Court, who's up next with Dear Tara, long-time listener, where I'm going to confidently predict that this week's letter writer is Boutros Ghali. I'm going to leave you with The Fields of Hay, a solo project from S.J. Carter of industrial noise band Splintered, an experimental project Theme. The album A Circle of Skin was released on Fourth Dimension Records back on May 1st, but passed me by until recently. From it, this is an excerpt from Vamachara. Until next time, keep on exploring.

0: 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They're both very sorry.
1: Turn it off.

0: coming live from the bowels of hell.
1: Yeah.
0: Yeah, it's quite hot. It's another hot one. I guess that's the detriment of doing these in the summer, is it's quite a hot evening all the time. Also, I don't want to date the radio show. Something's happened in the news today. I'll just get out of the way now. I'll tell you that.
1: Nigel Farage has joined S Club 7.
0: You've ruined my joke.
1: I'll cut that bit out. All right. Continue.
0: So I'm not signing that doomsday book.
1: This is good stuff.
2: Noisebox Radio, making a noise about great music.
0: You went to see a band from the old days.
1: Yeah.
0: Yeah, you went to see Metallica. How did this come about? Yeah. Was it someone offered you a ticket?
1: My good friend Jeremy gets offered tickets for a lot of things, and he said, last Thursday, do you want to come see Metallica? And I went, no. I felt like Louis Theroux on one of his weekends, where I was like wryly observing everything.
0: I see. So you were removed enough that you were being an anthropologist.
1: Yeah.
0: Yeah.
1: But it was good. I enjoyed the show that they did, but it felt very... Occasionally, I'd look at the crowd and go, there was a lot of white right arms being thrust into the air. And I was like, is this a bit? But occasionally, I'd see a really old-fashioned looking teenager. You remember those metal teenagers you see
0: in the
1: 80s?
0: The lad from the Hobbit.
1: No. Oh. More like a lad with long ginger wavy hair who was trying to look like Dave Mustaine, wearing a cut off denim jacket.
0: What do they call that
1: t-shirt?
0: They call it something, don't they? It's something profound, like their armor or something like that, because it's got all their favorite band patches on it and stuff like that.
1: Anyway, we got there, followed the stairs up, and we were in like an executive box sort of area thing, with its own bar, its own restaurant,
0: rock and roll,
1: and clean toilets. Yeah, wow. It was genuinely like, I can watch anything. I could watch Kasabian, reggae, Red Hot Chili Peppers. Put me in here, I'll be fine. My takeaway from it was the same thing I had when I went to Comic-Con 1 year. I'm glad these people can go somewhere and have fun.
0: Oh, absolutely. So you got to watch Metallica in an executive box.
1: I'm going to do my James Hetfield voice, please. Shia!
0: Save that, because we've got all that coming up later. The man's a fool. I was going to say as well that your friend, what's he called, Duncan? Jeremy. Jeremy. Hi, Jeremy, if you're listening. Is he going to sort us out Suede and Manic tickets?
1: We've already got them, haven't we?
0: Yeah, I know, but you know, I paid for them. They're free ones. And we could, you know, we could go to the executive
1: box. Take our
0: box.
1: Chips.
0: Because we got a rabble with the riffraff.
1: I want to rumble that suede. I want to feel the floor again under my right hand like I did when I first saw them. And I was genuinely terrified, like, am I going to get trampled to death like in that Who concert?
0: A suede gig?
1: Yeah, genuinely. It was on my second ever gig. And I thought after the Oasis one, I was fine with it. I could do is deal with the rumbling, jumping up and down.
0: Yeah.
1: But at one point, somebody leaned on me and I was like, oh, and my hand touched the floor.
0: Oh, wow.
1: And I just sort of went, oh, that's not good. You shouldn't be touching the floor from a standing position.
0: No. My mate,
1: somebody
0: like,
1: grabbed me and drug me back up.
0: Oh, that's good. My main takeaway from going to see Suede for the first time was I saw them at Watford Coliseum, and everyone there was coming up at the time.
1: So it wasn't Bernard Butler?
0: No, I never got to see them with Bernard, annoyingly.
1: I saw Richard Oakes first tour.
0: I think I did it. I think this might have been that tour.
1: December 94.
0: Oh, yeah, I saw them twice. Sorry, the second time I saw them was coming up. And they started to play, they played Asphalt World, right? And everyone was like, hey! And they got to the bit where it stops and then he comes in with the little wah riff. And everyone started applauding and I wanted to stand up and go, you idiots don't know Suede. You thought the song had finished. It's just getting to the best bit. Yeah, finished. It's just getting to the best bit. Yeah. So we can look forward to that at the O2.

0: years.
1: In one go, without stopping?
0: In one go, without stopping.
1: On a treadmill?
0: On a treadmill, yeah. I wasn't, chasing a Deliveroo driver. so there you go. Banter tick, done. It's time for our first song.
1: Yeah.
0: I want to take you back to the hot summer. And I think it was 92. I could be wrong. Uh-huh. A young man named Evan Dando climbed on stage and bust out a cover version that I think topped the charts. So I'm going to play for you and the good ladies and gentlemen at home a cover of Mrs. Robinson by Simon and Garfunkel by The Lemonheads.

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Catch-up service. Well, what use is that to me? I can't put that on my

0: the Arctic Monkeys there with a song that I halfway through remembered. It's on that program that all the horrible people like.
1: What program?
0: Anyway, Piggy Blinders.
1: Oh, yeah, carry on, sorry.
0: Before that, it was Evan and those Lemonheads doing Mrs. Robinson by Simon and Garfunkel.
1: Are you aware of Art Garfunkel Jr.?
0: Sweet Jesus. I saw him on This Morning in the 90s, and he was dressed exactly the same as his dad, like the waistcoat and the white shirt.
1: And the hair.
0: And he also had the same hair.
1: Yeah.
0: He looked like he'd... Dune!
1: He looks exactly like Hid Dude. He's a melon on a toothpick. Yeah, he's got his own weather system.
0: He'd be crying himself to sleep tonight.
1: On his huge
0: giant pillow!
1: But now he's bald.
0: His son's bald.
1: Yeah. So him and Art do gigs together, right? And Art now looks like a little shriveled tangerine. And Art Jr. is bald as a coot, and he's got a little devil beard and a moustache, and he's got glasses, and it's doing nothing to make you not think that he's odd.
2: Turn up the noise. Noise Box Radio.
1: As scientists say, there's no greater musical instrument than the human body.
0: Do they say that?
1: They do. Professor Heinz Wolf was always saying it. There is no greater instrument than the human body. I am also a wolf. Professor Heinz Werwolf, his name was. Every time he couldn't be on telly on a full moon, he was out murdering chickens. Now, there's nothing we love more in Love and Rain than features.
0: And also this feature we've already sort of previewed twice.
1: But we're going to do, for each other, three impressions, and each other has to guess them. Sounds simple, right? Let's see. Uh-huh.
0: I go first?
1: Yeah, you go first. Go on.
0: I'm going to have to back off the mic a bit.
1: So this is impression number one. He's ruffling his
0: you
1: hair.
0: You want a job? Come on. I've turned my mic down a bit.
1: Yeah, go on.
0: You want a job? I got a job for you. Fix this pigsty. You get a pretty goddamn good salary for testing out this bed all day. That was loud. I've been told off by my family for shouting.
1: Yeah, I'm not surprised. I don't know. Or is it Sam Kinison?
0: I'll do a bit more. You want an extra $50 a week? Try vacuuming. You want an extra $100? Make this goddamn bird. Try opening some goddamn windows. That's why you can't stand up in here. The goddamn place smells like a coffin.
1: I don't know. You have to tell me.
0: It's Jack Nicholson from the film Carnal Knowledge, also featuring Art Garfunkel.
1: Oh, that was Jack Nicholson.
0: I've given myself the vapors. Yeah, he just screams at Anne Margaret for like a good 2 minutes.
1: Oh. There you go. Yeah, so that's that 1-0 to you. We're giving each other points for if someone else can't guess it, you get a point. So you are 1-0 up. I'm going to ruffle my hair, turn my back to you. If you don't like my impression, there's the door.
0: That gives me
1: great pleasure to tell you my impression. There's the door.
0: I think that is our current/former Prime Minister, Sir Keir Starmer.
1: You're correct. So I'm going to say if you guess it, you get a point as well. So that's 2-0 to you. Simon's impression number two.
0: This one involves less shouting. All I said was, bring me out of Elton John, which would be one instance when meat would not be murder.
1: That was Stephen Morrissey.
0: Yes!
1: Yay!
0: You know what we're missing in these, even though it's meant to be a guessing game?
1: Yeah.
0: What we're missing is the Les Dennis, Dustin G thing of saying the person's name in the first sentence.
1: Oh, but that takes the fun out of it, though.
0: I know.
1: Everyone will say we cheated.
0: What is your second impression?
1: Again, I'm going to turn my back to you and ruffle my hair. Who's more foolish, the fool or the fool who follows him?
0: I've got two options.
1: Yeah.
0: Robin Day, from Teenagers.
1: Yeah, go on.
0: Or Sir Alec Guinness.
1: You're correct, Sir Alec Guinness, it was, sir. So yes. That's 3-1 to you. Your final impression, number three.
0: My final impression, my wife thinks this sounds like somebody else, but I'm saying this is a dead-on, and it's also a dead-on bit of business that he would do as well.
1: Right.
0: Shall to leave the country. I've got to get a photograph of my face, which is actually on my face anyway, and put it in a book, and then have someone say this is the person's face, and then I'm allowed into America.
1: Is that Rowan Atkinson?
0: No.
1: No. Let me think.
0: No, I'll give you another guess.
1: Yeah,
0: go on. It's a standard comedian.
1: Okay.
0: Is this what's happening?
1: Oh, is it Andrew Parsons?
0: No. It's quite obviously Josh Widdicombe.
1: Oh, okay. Yeah.
0: And that was also material that he would die for.
1: My impression, number three.
0: Your final impression, number three.
1: I'm going to ruffle my hair again. Okay. Mr. Silly woke up in bed with Mr. Tickle. There you go.
3: Outstanding business. Can I have it again? Because I've enjoyed it too much.
1: Okay. Mr. Silly woke up in bed. I can't do it a second time. with Mr. Tickle. I can't do it. See, my friends used to call me Johnny One Impression because sometimes I'd nail an impression and then I couldn't do it again.
3: Yeah. It's like me with intercourse.
1: Exactly.
3: I would say that is Arthur Lowe.
1: Correct.
3: Yes.
1: So you won.
3: 5-1.
1: 5-1, man. Bloody hell.
3: Only because my first impression was just an American man shouting.
1: Yeah. I mean, if you'd have been like, "Hi, I'm Jack Nicholson from Cardinal Knowledge," I'd have got it. Well, we've come to the end of another excellent feature. Ben Baker is at home right now listening to this going, what a credit to Newsbox Radio these two are.
3: Or, when's Louis Barfon?
1: He loved it.
3: The next song is one of my songs, and it is a cover of a John Prine song, who is a country folk artist from the early 70s, covered by Swamp Dog, who was a soul and funk artist from the early 70s. So this is Sam Stone by Swamp Dog.

0: That was Swamp Dog from America with his version of Sam Stone by John Bryan. I saw Swamp Dog in 2018 when he played in London, and it was one of the greatest shows I've ever seen. He played for an hour and a half. He played about 9 songs, one of which was I Just Gotta Get a Message to You. Oh. And he walked around the crowd and shook hands with everyone.
1: That's beautiful.
0: He played that one for about 15 minutes before.
1: That's a beautiful song.
0: And it's also where Jason Spaceman got the There's a Hole in My Arm Where All the Money Goes line from.
1: Jason Spaceman from the Transporter films.
0: Jason Statham is Jason Spaceman in Spaceman 3, the movie.
1: Ah, well, there you go. Ah, there you are. I'm trying to make it happen.
0: I keep seeing those videos now, and all I can think of is him looking down at his penis.
1: Ah, there you are.
0: There you are.
1: I love it. He did 2 more this week, and he introduced them both with that. So he's trying to make it happen.
2: For a blast of great music, daft chat, and a man called Ben Baker in the middle of it, specifically being broadcast live on a Monday, tune into Noisebox at 8 p.m. every Monday for Ben Baker versus Monday. Did I mention it's a Monday?
1: We thought we'd talk about, because we're doing covers, rocker social medias.
0: Yes.
1: And various subjects. It made me think the other day, because I saw an interview with, well, actually Dave Davis was going off on one yesterday.
0: But again.
1: Because...
0: Is
1: again,
0: he on Twitter still, or is he on Blue Sky now? I'm not following him on
1: this,
0: Blue Sky.
1: This was Twitter. Someone put it on Instagram. That's why I went and had a look. It was someone was basically saying that on the Wikipedia, it still says that Jimmy Page plays the riff of You Really Got Me. And Dave is still livid about it. He had a video of him. He looks very old now. He's like, how many times do I have to tell you I played on that? Jimmy Page is never near it.
0: He looks like Kane from Poltergeist 2, if he went to Woodstock.
1: He basically invented the rock riff, didn't he?
0: When Metallica played a song with Ray Davis, they introduced him as a pioneer of early, early riff rock. And then they played all day and all of the night time.
1: I like the sound of that. And for some reason, the drum beat with Lars was just dumped, dumped, dumped.
0: Ray could not keep up with what they were doing. I do enjoy the photographs of Ray and Dave that you see every now and again, them walking around North London drinking cans.
1: Love it. And he's saying, everyone fix Jimmy Page, played on You Really Got. All right, let it go, Dave. What prompted this was I remembered Dave Davis's classic post and I had to copy and paste it, which is, out of nowhere, apropos of nothing, he tweets this, out of nowhere, I'm not sure if there's an appropriate tweet. But in the 60s, some of the models shaved their minges. I always thought it was a turn-off. I always like women to look au naturel. That was it. That was on his mind one day. Absolutely howling when I saw that.
0: And there was that time when somebody bought a Kinks mug in a Poundland. And he was like, where did you get this from? And he was like chasing them down for the copyrights.
1: Where did you get that mug from?
0: And then like an hour later, I was like, I just played Death of a Clown and Dave Davis is knocking at my door asking for 50p.
1: Where did you get that from? We recorded that in a studio. While we're talking about Dave Davis, this is a sidebar. What's your favourite Dave Davis song?
0: Susanna's Still Alive, but in relation to this show, the version by the Cardiacs.

0: It makes it sound like a Madness song.
1: Strangers is probably my favourite.
0: That is a banger of a Davis song. Oh, and it feels beautiful. Like one that couldn't be written by Ray either, weirdly. No.

0: Also, the Wes Anderson underrated Darjeeling Limited, which is scored by that album, basically.
1: Yeah.
0: Well, I found out a mad fact the other day about Darjeeling Limited. The girl on the train, the beautiful Asian girl that everyone fancies, that Jason Schwartzman fancies on the train, do you know who she's married to in real life?
1: Let me guess. The actor Christopher Timothy?
0: It's the son of someone who was famous when we were young. And it's tangentially, sorry to use that word again, linked to Ben Baker's interests, not Alf. She is married to Roger De Courcy's son.
1: Get the fuck off!
0: Yeah, isn't that mad? He's an actor. Roger De Courcy's son is an actor, and he's married to that beautiful lady from the Darjeeling Limited.
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0: We've got off subject, because the subject is, what would rockers be like? Ones that had famously passed away in the old days, what would they be like now on social media or in terms of their output? Yeah. And I'm thinking more in the 80s for output, but now for social media.
1: I've thought mainly about John Lennon and Jim Morrison, because they're both quite insufferable people overall.
0: Yeah.
1: I think Jim Morrison would have had a quiet 80s, but he would have come back hard in the 90s with Fatboy Slim, because Fatboy Slim did that
0: Bird of Prey.
1: Yeah.
0: Flying high.
1: But I reckon he would have come into his own with Not Like That.
0: Yeah.
1: Leather trousers. They'd be very hard to clean.
0: Oh, yeah.
1: Instagram.
0: He'd have been like, my thought for the day.
1: Yeah. All that. You might not have gone down the Tim Key route of doing poems on notes and then just screenshotting them, putting them up. I think he may have gone like that man with the balloons.
0: Oh, yeah.
1: Just done that.
0: You ever seen the social media output of Steve Guttenberg? It's like he swallowed the little book of carb. Every day is like, just a thought for the day. Water runs deep, but so does your personality. So do your dreams. Go out there and achieve. And you're like, shut the fuck up. You are Mahoney.
1: We're not taking life advice from a man who disappeared in a hot air balloon with King Cattrall.
0: Sharon Stone, but yeah.
1: Is it Sharon Stone? No, it was Kim Cattrall.
0: Sharon Stone's in 4, Hot Air Balloons, Police Academy 4.
1: Yes.
0: But Kim Cattrall's in Police Academy 1.
1: Is that all my brain gone? Citizens on Patrol.
0: That makes me sad, Police Academy 4, because you know what? I was a huge fan. Sorry, everybody, but this is Police Academy talk now. I was a huge fan of Mauser from 2 and 3. I thought he was a great villain. He was really funny. Art Matrano.
1: Yeah. Is he the one with the shampoo in his hair that was actually glue?
0: That's right, Mauser. Yeah. People will say, Mauser, Wowser. And then they put the glue in his hair, and he's like, oh, yeah. I think about this loads of times when I'm washing my hair. Oh, yeah. And he can't move his hands. Then he goes, do you know anything about this? When he's got hair all over his palms. And the homie says, yeah, I do, sir, but if you keep doing that, you'll go blind.
1: Four was the last one I remember seeing, but in my mind, it was Kim Cattrall, but it is Sharon Stone.
0: It's Sharon Stone,
1: The Mandela effect in full effect.
0: Mandela effect. He's not in it.
1: No.
0: No, he could have been, though. He's a crazy guy. He could have been one of the Police Academy guys. Police Academy 4 was the last one with Guttenberg, and then 5, you had Lasard's nephew, Nick Lasard. I once won a pub quiz because one of the bonus questions was, can you give all the sequel names from the Police Academy films, and I fired them off like Rain Man.
1: Right, go on then.
0: So obviously the first one's Police Academy. Second one, Their First Assignment. 3, Back in Training.
1: Yeah.
0: 4, Citizens on Patrol.
1: Yeah.
0: 5, Assignment Miami Beach.
1: Correct.
0: 6, City Under Siege.
1: Yeah.
0: And then Mission to Moscow.
1: Wow.
0: It's dreadful. Yeah. Thanks. Yeah, I love all that shit. So we started talking about social media.
1: Yes.
0: We ended up talking about Police Academy. That is the magic of radio, ladies and gentlemen.
1: So who have you been thinking about?
0: Well, I was going in a different direction rather than social media. I mean, my girlfriend thinks that John Lennon would be a rabid right-winger on social media. I don't think that. Like you say, he was unbearable, but I think he might have mellowed. I do think his 80s output would have been dreadful, though.
1: Oh, he would have done a rap album. He would have done a new version of Woman is the End, Murder of the World. And go, well, they're saying it.
0: The thing I always think is they'd have probably done Live Aid, wouldn't they? The Beatles.
1: Yes.
0: But I do often speculate as to what his 80s output would have been based on Double Fantasy and Milk and Honey, the way it was going.
1: There was also the rumour, I think your man Earl Slick has said they were getting ready to do a tour. And he'd given a list of songs which to learn and prepare for. So that would be quite interesting, like the 81, 82 tour of...
0: Yeah, he says on Chris Shaw's podcast, doesn't he, that he saw a poster.
1: Yeah,
0: I do wonder how much, I've talked to you about this before, but I do wonder how much unseen stuff there is about that period.
1: Yeah, because we talked about that, he looked like a bird.
0: Yeah,
1: really, and there's definitely really more footage. Thin. I presume they're waiting for the 50th anniversary of Double Fantasy to release it all.
0: But if you're out there, do get in touch.
1: Sean.
0: He was on Rick Beato. How do you feel about Rick Beato?
1: It feels like a music teacher is explaining things to me like I'm an idiot. And it's fair play. Yeah. In terms of music, I am an idiot. And he keeps going about, the charts these days, everyone's got 20 writers. And it's like, but because in the past, people were just ripping people off left, right, and centre.
0: Also, he did a video recently. I didn't watch it, but the headline was something about why is no one making good music anymore or something. And I'm like, what the fuck are you talking about? Loads of good music being made all the time by new people. And that's the joy of music. It's one of my favourite things at the moment is discovering new stuff.
1: Yeah, yeah. I've learned lots of things from you from doing this show.
0: Well, likewise.
1: That'd be great.
0: That's the joy of music.
1: Should we high five?
0: Let's high five. Hey, right, it's time for me to play a song now.
1: Yes.
0: Now, we had a feature, it sort of happened, but it didn't happen. But it was fun anyway, because it's getting a bit cold. So Tom Jones has put on his cardigan.
1: Tom Jones has put on his cardigan. Sorry.
0: Oh, yeah, sorry. I'm Tom Jones. I've seen a bushy fatty.
1: Elvis.
0: Tom Jones. I'm trying to do a link.
1: Sorry.
0: Tom Jones is cold.
1: All my impressions.
0: Oh, my God. Tom Jones is a bit cold, so he's put on his cardigan. I don't know why, Simon, because you know what? Someone's burning down his house.
1: Boom.

0: Tom Jones there, burning down his house, the bloody arsonist, with the Cardigans from the Reload album he did in 1999, I think it was, where he did loads of duets, and some of them were fun, some of them not so much, but that was a banger for me.
1: Yeah, that was, for me, that was the first time I heard that song as well, in the 90s, because we didn't have Talking Heads in Wales until like 2005, to the advent of Franz Ferdinand. I think they brought that in.
0: There you go, Tom Jones. And talking of Tom Jones, we've got another feature, everybody. Well, it's sort of a chat. We're going to do a chat. Chat jingle is here. It just goes chat.
2: Chat.
0: Simon, let me put this to you.
1: Uh-huh.
0: Weird science is real.
2: From my heart and from my hand, why don't people understand my intention?
0: You have the chance to build yourself the perfect pop star. How would you do it?
1: Have you got your one or prepared?
0: I was going to riff mine.
1: I've prepared one.
0: I thought we could jointly build one, but yeah, go on. What's all right. Your one?
1: So, Hair, Art Garfunkel, from our previous talk. Right. No one else.
0: The Chicken Lady.
1: Yeah. Evan Dando's face, because you reminded me how beautiful he is, even though
0: gorgeous.
1: I don't want his brain.
0: No. But I was going to say the brain should be Lennon and McCartney's brain smushed together.
1: The torso, I want Steve Jones now from the Sex Pistols.
0: Right.
1: Like, hairless, massive. Like, his stomach is huge and he does not give two tits.
0: He looks like a fucking bricklayer as well.
1: Yes, yes.
0: Like, you would not mess with him.
1: One who has been in Torremolinos for a long time. Ass, Paul McCartney from the Get Back film.
0: Okay, yeah, I can see that. Yeah.
1: Got quite a booty on him. For the legs, I've gone for Jamelia, and I will not be taking any further questions.
0: What about arms, though? For the left hand, if it's a right-handed player, the left hand, you want someone who can shred, or someone who's really good at rhythm guitar.
1: You come back to me, you do your ones, and I'll come back with the arms.
0: Well, I was going to suggest, though, for heads, I was going to do two-headed beast with Lennon and McCartney's head. Torso, I was going to go with Dolly Parton.
1: What about those?
0: Yeah. How could you forget them? I'll never get over them. That's what our husband said. The crotch, I'll go with Elvis's pelvis. The legs, I will go with Prince.
1: Oof.
0: Because he's he was a heck of a dancer, wasn't he?
1: Yeah. But he's also very small. So this is like a weird top heavy.
0: With two heads on top. Massive tits. Short legs. And arms, I'm going to go with the AC/DC lad. He was quite a hench arms, wasn't he?
1: Bon Scott or the other one?
0: The other one.
1: Brian Johnson. But not that one who's trying to live forever and is now dying because he had blood transfusions from his son.
0: And now his guts are eating themselves.
1: I'm so sad about that, Brian Johnson.
0: Hey, you know what his son could say? Pop will eat himself. One arm is going to be Dr. Teeth from the Muppet because he could play those ivories. Or Rolf. Maybe top half of the arm is Dr. Teeth, bottom half is Rolf.
1: How is that going to work?
0: There's one's got the dexterity and one's got the...
1: flamboyance.
0: Oh yeah. And the other arm, Richard Clayderman.
1: I have wandering hands. The feet of Michael Jackson on Jimmy Lee's
0: Oh
1: legs.
0: That's great. I'll agree with you on that one.
1: Yeah because he can't do anything with his feet, can he? The left hand of Barry Manilow. Left hand, right hand, Jules Holland.
0: Oh, perfect.
1: Imagine that boogie woogie with Art Garfunkel's hair. And Steve Jones is awesome.
0: The brain of John Lennon and Paul McCartney. The hips of Elvis, the legs of Prince, the feet of Michael Jackson. Jesus Christ, we've made a beast of magic.
1: One leg of Prince.
0: One leg of Prince, one of Jamelia.
1: One leg of Jamelia. This thing looks horrific. I'm going to put this together tomorrow.
0: Yeah, it looks like... Do you remember there was a He-Man toy that was like a two-headed monster?
1: And
0: I'm thinking of that.
1: A big
0: red
1: mess.
0: Yeah. I think we're onto something here. I mean, no one will go and see it. But
1: thanks to the miracle of modern technology, I can put together what their song would sound like, and it would sound like this.

0: How about that?
1: How about that?
0: I mean, you've made yourself a complete nightmare of editing there, but good for you. I think it's time for another song.
2: Oh, so this song is a cover. There's a mashup of the Clapping Hands song by Shirley Ellis and Clap Hands by Tom Waits, smushed together as one by T-Bird and the Breaks. Enjoy.

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1: We are talking about covers, and we've done, as I said, scientists agree that the greatest instrument in the world is the human body. Therefore, the greatest cover in the world would be a human impersonating another human.
2: Yeah, or as we call them, tribute acts.
1: Now, this was prompted by you sending me a picture of one of those dining experiences, but it's not a dining experience, is it? It's more of a service. Could you tell us about it, please?
2: So I got this from my friend Joe literally half an hour before I sent it to you. I got it, and it appears to be a woman will dress up like Hyacinthe Bouquet, and I presume do the voice. If she's not doing the voice, why is she even bothering?
1: Oh, she's doing the voice, because it says in there she'll do a Richard for you.
2: And she'll do a Richard, and then she'll be on the phone as if she's talking to Sheridan, and be on a video call to you, and be talking. I presume talking smack about you.
1: Oh, mate, yeah. And an enraged Emmett will come around and smash your face in. And it says on the poster, which I really enjoyed, perfect for any occasion. So I started thinking about what would be the worst occasion to invite around, like a commemoration day for someone who just died in a horrific circumstance.
2: Yeah, and also this year, it's the 25th anniversary of 9/11, so you get around for that. Richard, you would not believe what they have done. Those slags have flown two planes into the Twin Towers.
1: Hyacinthe, that does my nut in.
2: Along with the Hyacinthe bouquet thing, which we will put on Soul Seal Media, so you can observe the state of this thing. There's also the Fawlty Towers dining experience.
1: Yeah. Well, there's Fawlty Towers, there's Father Ted.
2: Only Fools and Horses.
1: No, only Fools and Four Courses.
2: Oh.
1: Rodney, you plonker.
2: I presume every course ends with a chandelier being dropped onto every table.
1: Oh, that'd be perfect. What I'd do if I was doing it, I'd have one table with that bloke on it who pretends to have a heart attack to steal the gold. Not announce it, and halfway through the night, it's just.
2: There's also a low dining invitation. Imagine what that's like. If you get it wrong, you're fucking being marched out of the room and shot.
1: You have the falling blancmange with the big cherries.
2: There's also a Blackadder one, which.
1: Oh!
2: A Night at the Phoenix. Oh. Do you know what you're going to be eating there?
1: Chinese
2: garlic
1: food.
2: Bread! Garlic bread! And Chinese.
1: Piss flaps! Piss flaps!
2: What's this? Yeah. Mummy's Dicks? What other sitcoms could have dining experiences?
1: Oh, well, that's a good question. Well, Some Mothers Do Have Them would be a great one.
2: Oh. They're leaving money on the table without not doing that.
1: Sorry. Language, Timothy. He'd go, eat your dinner, you bunch of cunts. Language, Timothy. All night. Yeah, here's a sausage, prick. Language to be there.
2: It's just gold. That.
1: And then afterwards, everyone just goes, sorry about that.
2: Yeah.

0: banging song though. What, you know, I'd love to get, I collect vinyl, as you know, as I'm sure you do as well. Why can we not get a great album of Ronnie Hazelhead's greatest stuff? All his theme tunes, of course, famously Summon Demons.
1: Oh, again, Leave Them Running on the Table.
0: Oh, yeah.
1: A porridge themed
0: one.
1: Dining experience. You get fags, copies of Razzle.
0: Grouty would be in the corner. I don't think you should be having those sausages. I think you should be giving me one of those sausages.
1: Right, so. I think I've got the ultimate dining experience.
0: Go on. Yeah.
1: Bottom.
0: Yeah, that would be really good. Really good, because then you've got food as well in there, haven't
1: you?
0: Because you've got the vodka margarine. You could hand out the pretend money that Eddie made with all the porn on it.
1: You've got drinks. Perno, yes. Ouzo, marmalade and salt.
0: The Esperanza. Pulls your teeth back, yeah.
1: This week, a misprint that says penis.
0: A blob of marmalade. You could have smashed up hula hoops on the table. Yeah. You know what? Rick Mayer would have probably done it if he was still alive.
1: Yeah.
0: Poor fucker, that's the only work he would have got. The young ones, of course.
1: Young ones would be good. Yeah. There would be somebody sat next to your table you didn't see them for ages.
0: And then Mike would come out and do a bit and everyone would just carry on eating their dinner. No, that's horrible. I love Mike. I love
1: him. Everyone's got...
0: And then halfway through, a fridge could open and that little man could come out. Oh, wow! Cryogenics! The good life dining experience.
1: You can have two sides of the restaurant. One side is Barbara and Richard Briers.
0: Yeah.
1: The other side is Penelope Keith and John Edgerton.
0: You think if you did the Christmas dining experience, so you could have
1: the hats.
0: Everyone, the hats. You could have the jokes about the square egg, the ooh-ooh bird. And you could have the homemade, it'd be very cheap to do, homemade crackers.
1: Again, money on the table.
0: I was just going to suggest another one, but I bet it already exists. I was going to say a Little Britain dining experience.
1: Oh, God.
0: That must already exist. Yeah. I don't like it. And then when they're eating, he'll be going, now, when you think about this food that I've prepared here, and he could get up out of his wheelchair in the background and run around eating people's plates. And then when he's, well, that's right, isn't it, Andy? And they turn around and by then he'd be sat back in his chair.
1: I don't like it.
0: And everyone would be laughing. Ah! And then he'd black up and everyone would be like, oh, God.
1: I've checked. There is no Little Britain dining experience.
0: Oh, well, again, money on the table.
1: I think this is how we make our fortune, Andrew. I've never...
0: There you go.
1: How do these things work? I presume they do bits in between the courses coming out.
0: Yeah, and bring out the food, yeah.
1: I also presume it is a dog shit microwave Wetherspoons food.
0: Oh, I imagine it's awful. Fawlty Towers dining experience, now with its third Michelin star. Well, the duck a la Ronge is to die for.
1: So,
0: there you go.
1: You know, we've given you food for thought.
0: That could be the name of our dining experience company. Yeah.
1: Nobody, this is, because this is going out on the radio, this is all means it's all copyrighted now. So this is of our idea. Anyone tries to do this, we're on you. We got lawyers.
0: Yeah, it seems to be the theme of this week that we've gone into a section to do a feature and we've just come out of it the other end talking about something completely different. Yeah, well, there you go. Dining experiences. I think we've given you, as you say, food for thought, a smorgasbord, a veritable buffet.
1: Yeah.
0: But talking about buffets, I think we've given you your fill this week.
1: We've gone on much longer than we normally do, possibly because I've had four cans.
0: I did worry when you said that earlier, that you were in the garden drinking. Well, it's time to say goodbye. And also, the next week, we're going to be doing another theme. Whack on your Fred Perry t-shirts.
1: And put on your sambas.
0: Get your hair cut in a strange way, because next week, we're going to be talking about two things. One, pop. Two, Brit. Swap them round, Britpop. Because I don't know if you know this, Simon, but it's 30 years since the height of Britpop. The peak, the summer of Britpop was 1996, really, wasn't it?
1: I say 95, but 21st anniversary is fine. 31st. Oh, God.
0: But anyway, I really enjoyed this evening's cacophony of covers.
1: Mm-hmm.
0: It was like a duvet warehouse. But to play us out... To play us out.
1: Did you hear the penny drop there?
0: I did. Yeah. Play us out. I'm going to pick a lovely cover, which was part of Eric Johnson, who, aka Fruit Bats. During lockdown, he decided, as we all did, to have a little project. Mine was masturbating and growing a beard. But Eric Johnson decided he was going to do his interpretation of the Smashing Pumpkins album, Siamese Dream. So here's Eric Johnson doing a very soulful, thoughtful and beautiful, mournful cover of Today.
1: Goodbye.

0: Show.
1: Hello, it's me. I'm back. It's Tara Court. It's the Sunday something, though. It's not the weekend immune system, which is on a hiatus or might be cold on a slab in the morgue. I don't know. But what I do know is I've got an hour's worth of songs for you this evening. And because I'm a novelty that was born in 1979, all of the songs this evening are novelty songs from 1979. Up first is this one, which always makes me think of Early Doors, when it was Melanie's birthday and Craig Cash's character does like this whole big thing of an argument between songs. It's Dickie Goodman and it's Energy Crisis.
2: We are here at the White House for a special report on the energy crisis. Mr. President, have you any statement? Mr. President, what really caused the energy crisis? During the crisis, how much gas will motorists be allowed? Just believe the gas shortage will affect most. Mr. President, the crisis must be solved. What do you intend to do? With me now is the head of the Federal Energy Office. Sir, you hold an important position. What are your qualifications?
3: I'm a joker. I'm a smoker. I'm a midnight toker.
2: Mr. President, have you anything to add?
4: Leave me alone, just leave me alone.
2: Here with me is the new Vice President, Chevy Ford. Sir, how would you sum up the gas shortage? We have a long-distance call from Saudi Arabia. King Faisal, is that you?
5: Hello.
2: King Faisal, what are your thoughts when you look out at all those oil wells?
5: You're beautiful and you're mine.
2: I have Golda Meir of Israel on the other phone. What should I tell her?
6: Won't you tell her that I love her?
2: Mr. President, have you any added comment?
4: Leave me alone, just leave me alone.
2: Mr. President, the American people are waiting. Have you a statement? We'd like to continue this record on the energy crisis,
7: but we have just run out of energy.
8: The stars are aligned and our work is done. 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Behold the majesty of great Cthulhu. Oh, mighty Lord, what would you have us do? Lord?
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That was "Won't Somebody Please Play My Record" by the Egton Runners. What I've discovered with doing this research, yes, I know I did some research, looking back through all the songs from all the novelty songs from 1979, is there's a lot of songs about disco and there's a lot of songs about record producers and such. So, yeah, I don't know, it's a weird time. Obviously, there was a lot of songs about disco. This is not one of them, though. This is, hang on, I've got to look. This is JJ Julia.

That was Julian Gordon, and that was written as a response to Jilted John by Jilted John. That was Julie Yippee-Ula. But yeah, that's a comedic response song to Jilted John by Julie and Gordon. That's it. Novelty songs from 1979, with me being the biggest novelty from 1979. It's Tara Court. It's the Sunday something. It's good to be, it's nice to be back on a Sunday, even though nobody listens on a Sunday. We all know that, guys. We all know that. Let's not, you know, let's not kid ourselves. But no, it's nice just to do my thing. This next one is a belter. This is Gloria Balsam with Fluffy.

That was Boogie Woogie Amputee by Barnes & Barnes. Now, Barnes & Barnes are probably most well known for the Fish Head song, but I was researching and I found that as it was a B-side of theirs. And how can you not play a song about an amputee? How can you not? Historical, it's a Sunday something. Now, I did say earlier, a lot of songs from 1979 are about punk or disco or record producers, and so let's just have a few. This is Punk Polka by Tunes.

0: Right then I called the waiter over. 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He laughed.
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this and passing everybody in the joint. Midnight, went back to my apartment building. I knew something was wrong the minute I stepped into the elevator. I lived on the ground floor. When I got into my apartment, the curtains were drawn, but the rest of the furniture was real. The place was a mess and my girl had gone. I quickly looked around. In the bathroom, I found my Swedish au pair. What au pair? She was in the bath dying. I rushed to her side and said, "Who did this? And where is my girl?"

Someone played this beat. Then they added bass and strings to make it sound real sweet. Then they got some singers and played guitar a bit. When they put it all together,

So we had Punk Polka by The Tunes. Obviously, the best person to ever play polka ever is Weird Al Yankovic, obviously. And then we had Disco Dick. Yeah. And then Disco's In the Garbage by The Incinerators. So, yeah, a lot of thoughts about punk, a lot of thoughts about disco, it being 1979. And as the worst export of 1979, I will be playing you this, and I won't be able to pronounce it because it's German, but it is a lot of fun.

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That was I can't even pronounce it now. Yo Te Dere, I think, possibly, by Fernando Esteso, who only died this year. He was 80. He was just 15 days shy of his 81st birthday. Spanish comedian. And before that, we had Deambulance by, I'm just going to say Robbie Rotten. It's not Robbie Rotten, but I cannot pronounce the names. I thought it'd be fun to have some foreign language novelty songs as well, because you do know me and I love a foreign language song. Got a few more left, so let's have

That was a double treat for you there. Prince the Wonder Dog with Sausages and We've Got a Dog. I could only really understand him saying sausages. I couldn't understand him saying anything else. What do you wear in the winter when it's cold? What? That's just noise. That's not sausages. Anyway, following on from sausages, we've got to have some potatoes.

That was There Ain't No Age for Rock and Roll by French band Les Veterans, better known as The Veterans. Yeah, I was going to keep on playing that potato song, but it was just really quite dull. And I love potatoes, being from the heritage that I am from. You know, I'm all four songs pro potato songs, but Jesus Christ, there was another 3 minutes of it and I couldn't subject you to that. I've subjected you all to enough shit this evening, lads, I'm afraid. There's only a couple more songs coming up. It's the Sunday Something with me, Tara Court, on Noisebox Radio. Novelty songs from 1979. This is, oh. Hello, this is Joni.

0: Ranger. Away!
1: That was The Lone Ranger by Quantum Jump. And before that, we had Hello, This Is Joni by Paul Evans. Yeah, that's it. This next song, it is a novelty record, but technically it's not as well because it was quite a big hit. And it is from the best year ever, 1979, which is where I'm from. Thank you so much for listening to the Sunday Something. It's been different, I know. Probably won't be asked back now. But I will leave you with Escape, the Pina Colada song by Rupert Holmes. Take care. Goodbye.

0: ultrasound we want exists already in real life, say, we can go and record it. We can get the lower sounds we need from the rhythm by slowing down the tape, and the higher sounds by speeding up the tape. And then all we have to do is cut the notes the right length. We can join them together on a loop and listen to them.
1: Hello, I'm Giuseppe. I got something special for you. Ready? Uno, due, tre, quattro. When I was a boy, just about...
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3: Good evening to you. It is Sunday. It is Noisebox. It is Bath Night. We opened up with Waltz for Joanna there by the Mike Westbrook Concert Band. Reason? I was listening to Mike Westbrook in the car the other day, and that piece just never fails to delight and thrill me. It would be one of those pieces that I would put on as a gateway drug to what a record shop I used to frequent called Difficult Jazz. It lulls you into a false sense of security with a nice tune and a nice lilting waltz time. And then sermons off on one. And you're pulled in. There's no escape. The bulk of tonight's programme comes from what regular sufferers will remember to be the Thatcham Bequest. That record collection I bought. I'm still re-sleeving them. And while I'm re-sleeving them, I might as well sit here at my desk, put them in new sleeves, and play them. There is, as well as your Nazi jazz, there is also a rake of Benny Goodman, Count Basie, and all that. So that's sort of where we're going to be dipping our toes and other appendages tonight. We're going to play some sort of fairly typical Benny Goodman stuff, but there's also some Goodman from other sources, not least his later stuff. So this is from 1959, and this is quite a lineup, actually. Jack Sheldon on trumpet, Flip Phillips on tenor sax, Bill Harris on trombone. He's heavy on the Herman alumni. Jerry Dodgen, he of amazing moustache, on alto sax and flute. Red Norvo on vibes. Chase Me. No, that was Duncan Norville, sorry. Gene DeNovi on piano. Jimmy Wible or Wibble on guitar. I'm saying Wible because saying Jimmy Wibble would be just too much. Red Wooten on bass. John Markham on drums. Not a name I know, but this is recorded. It's from an MGM album called The Sound of Music. And this is An Ordinary Couple. It's a nice little singer.

And now lovely Martha Tilton comes back to the microphone with a bit of pulsating rhythm called Bob White.

Martha Tilton there with Benny Goodman's band and Bob White. Music by Johnny Mercer. Well, no, lyrics by Johnny Mercer. Who wrote the, lyric? Who wrote the music? I've got to get the record. I've got to get the sleeve out. It's probably Harry Warren. No, Bernie Hannigan. Bernie Hannigan, I've never heard of them. Totally different lyrics, nearly. Well, almost totally different lyrics to the ones on the ones on the version that he did with Bobby Darin on the Two of a Kind album. So let's hear that, just for illustrative purposes.

0: hearts for the bird.
1: So we heard St. Louis Blues before the Martha Tilton version of Bob White from a Camel Caravan broadcast in 1937. I'm guessing that was the original lyric, and that the version for the album was Johnny Mercer having far too much fun with Olsen's Standard Book of British Birds, coming up with a list of bird names and making them rhyme with things. But I mean, that whole album is a joy. If you don't own it, you really, really should. Also in the Thatcham Bequest was a load of Count Basie. And this is from the sort of period between the initial band and the revival in the 50s. This is from 1954. Down for the Count is rather glorious.

Georgie Fame with Harry South's orchestra there from the album Sound Venture, the unmistakable drums of Phil Seaman. No sniggering. Anyway, you're listening to Noise Box. We're going to continue with Count Basie. And this is from a CD, 1939. And this is the band's version of a little number that you might be familiar with.

Ted Heath and his band there with London Bridge is Falling Down from the album Old English. And before you hear that, Count Basie doing the same number. And this is the track after. Early One Morning. Both arrangements by Ronnie Rulio. Trumpet solo by Eddie Blair. I'm sort of talking over this, but also featuring the solos.

0: I love it. Interestingly, when this album was released originally, it was only released in mono, but they recorded it in stereo. And it didn't come out in stereo until about 25 years later. Well, my microphone's sounding very boxy. Anyway, never mind. Who cares? Anyway, the unmistakable sound of Jimmy rushing on the bassy version of London Bridge is Falling Down. So let's hear some more Jimmy rushing. This one with the Humphrey Littleton Orchestra in 1958 or thereabouts, recorded at the BBC in a studio on Piccadilly, which is now a branch of Boots.
1: Jimmy, you can announce the next number because it's by way of being a sort of a signature tune or something.
2: I beg your pardon? The title of it is Mr. 5 by 5. What do you mean?
1: Right.

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1: Mr. 5x5. Now, we move on to the band of Artie Shore. I don't think we've played much on this show. If at all. But there is a deep seam of Artie Shore in the Thatcham bequest. Somewhat like the salt mines that go under the North Sea. Boulby Mine, isn't it? I think. Anyway. Yeah. So, yeah. This is... We're going to go to a broadcast, and it's going to contain one of the Algonquin Round Table doing comedy. It's going to be a fascinating experiment, if nothing else. Oh, and Buddy Rich on drums.

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1: Will somebody please wake Benchley?
2: 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Better get him up.
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7: Thank you, Dell, and good evening, ladies and gentlemen. Our subject tonight is entitled Swing and Its Effect on Counterpoint, or E-flat, Papa, You're Just a Nicky to Me. Swing music can be readily distinguished from the operatic because very few operas are called Jeepers Creepers, I Lost My Yellow Fluges. As everyone knows, a good swing band consists of 10 or 12 instrumentalists and one fellow who reads music. Plus, he sits over in the corner by himself. One man I knew got into considerable trouble with the musicians' union because one day, while his band was rehearsing, a delegate from the union came over and caught him watching the leader. Swing has had a far-reaching effect upon the youth of the nation. Only last week, an 18-year-old girl received the Congressional Medal of Honor. It seems that she was the only girl her age who had ever heard the original version of Loch Lomond. But let's get back to swing musicians. Another friend of mine, a drummer he was, used to throw himself into his work with complete abandon. In fact, one night when his band was playing a song called Dinner Music for a Pack of Hungry Cannibals, he got so excited that he ate up the brass section. He'd have taken care of the violins too, but he was allergic to rosin. And so to those of you who don't happen to like swing, I can only say, remember, when you hear a hot orchestra, don't pound your head against the wall unless it's in rhythm.
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0: Well, it won't be long now till the Major League Baseball players will be heading south for spring training and the annual tryouts. And you know, that's all the 1939 Double Mellow Old Gold asks of you cigarette smokers. A tryout. Old Gold is confident that it will click with you on every count. But it's not what Old Gold says, it's what you say. And now, here's Bob Benchley.
1: Thank you, Dale. To those of you who may be with us next week, I would like to make a special announcement. On Sunday night, January 29th, better mark this down now, I will have as my guest stars Dick Todd, Artie Shaw, and Del Sharbot. And now, as the crow flies, so do I. Good night.
0: Be sure to tune in next Sunday night at the same time for another half hour of Melody and Madness, starring Robert Benchley with Artie Shaw and his orchestra and Dick Todd. And now, the makers of Double Mellow Old Gold bid you good night and good smoking. Robert Benchley appears on this program through the courtesy of Metro-Goldwyn-Mayer. This is Del Sharman speaking. And this is the Columbia Broadcasting System.
2: Grandfather of Peter Benchley, who wrote Jaws. I love these. Most of these American big band broadcasts from the late 30s were sponsored by Gaspers, weren't they? just keep smoking. Enjoy the smoking. Do more smoking. You will... it's a real sort of ethical issue, you know. Yeah, smoking's awful, but hey, they funded all that radio. Anyway, no, enough. And they sponsored the Bilko show. I think Camel sponsored the Bilko show. And there was a big illuminated advert in Times Square of Phil Silvers that actually blew smoke rings. Amazing. Another age. That was the 50s, you know. So, yeah, we slipped in an older track in the middle, All God's Children Got Rhythm. But that was mostly 1939 broadcast, and we slipped in 1937, and the drummer on that one was George Wetling. You could hear the sort of slightly different song. Wetling was a fantastic drummer. Yes, of course I'm going to mention all the drummers. Anyway, I've dug into this Jimmy Lunsford collection now. Hugely influential band leader. And I'm wondering if this is actually an ode to bum fun.

Backdoor Stuff by Jimmy Lunceford, parts one and two. Oh, sorry. I forgot to, yeah, because I was letting the tracks run on, so I didn't have it on single play. Going into the next track, I'm going into this one completely blind, absolutely without a safety net. It could be dirt, it could be treasure, it could be beautiful, it could be bollocks. It is from an album called Just You, Just Me and Two Pianos by Johnny Varro and Mark Shane, live at the Atlanta Jazz Party. And this is, I love this tune, indeed I do, done by Ray Charles on the Genius of Ray Charles album, and also on a great Humphrey Littleton version, with a Buck Clayton arrangement. But let's give it a go, see where it lands, see where it gets us.

0: Yeah, the Humphrey Littleton version of Deed I Do, and of course, who was on drums?
1: Hello again, welcome to the Ronnie Stevenson Show.
0: Of course. Now, it is... Is it close enough to start playing Christmas songs? Is it? I'm saying it is. Because I want to get some traction for this from a friend of the show, friend of the world, Ashley Slater. His Christmas album, Christmas, Merry Jazzmas from Ashley Slater. So I was going to call it Christmas Lullaby, but that was his Christmas song from last year. Rather nice. Yes. We'll play a couple of tracks from that. You lucky, lucky people. I mean, we're going to start with the sort of what he thinks seems to be the lead track, Santa Snoring, and then we hear, I didn't see. What didn't you see? Ah, you can imagine, can't you?

Thirst Trap by Queen Mab there, another lovely Mr. Slater's project, when he's not with his parrot. Thirst Trap. And before that, I Didn't See and Santa's Snoring from Merry Jasmines. You'll hear more tracks from that. Oh, yes, you will.

God. I mean, Louis Armstrong's piano always does it. Anyway, before that, April in Paris from Ella and Louis. Before that, Frank Sinatra, I Love Paris in the Springtime. I Love Paris in the Fall. And before that, South of the Border. Now, South of the Border is an interesting one. It's a Nelson Riddle arrangement, but, you know, if you didn't know, you would bet the farm, Jeremy Clarkson's farm at the very least, someone else's farm, on it being Billy May. This is Nelson Riddle cosplaying Billy May. Anyway, keeping it Parisian, I mean, we're actually talking over Teddy's Paris Mist. And if a character from Frasier is drunk, it's a Spoonerism. Maris pissed. Anyway, thank you very much. You've been a wonderful audience. Not you, the rest of you. Anyway, right. Keep it Parisian with Pasquale Grasso on the WDR Big Band.

0: That was The Goon Show, a BBC recorded programme featuring Peter Sellers, Harry Secombe, and Spike Milligan, with the Relington Quartet and Max Geldray. The orchestra was conducted by Bruce Campbell, script by Spike Milligan, announcer Wallace Greenslade, the programme produced by Pat Dixon.
1: Well, we're going to see ourselves out with another one from the Thatcham Bequest. It's one I've played before, but it's irresistibly good. It's the Buck Clayton Legacy playing Jumping at the Woodside, and it just goes like a train. An express train, not a stopper, not a class 150 sprinter. Was ever a train less well-known?

0: Jazz Cloud was produced by Terry Hennebury.
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0: Yes, yes, hello, hello, yes. Good afternoon. My name is Councillor Kenneth Gravel, and I wish to make a statement to the press about Noisebox Radio. 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Thus concludes my statement. Thank you. Yes, that's it. That's all I want to say. Please speak to my lawyer for any other information.
1: 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Homework doom. Pilchards, curling lettuce, songs of praise. 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

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I swear I can smell sausages from somewhere.

0: Hello, I'm the disgraced pop star Morrissey from the 80s, and I'm here to say, don't listen to Noise Box Radio, because it's far too much fun and entertainment. 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

Hi, I'm Scrooge McDuck, currently in traction with a broken coccyx from having leapt onto a huge pile of coins. 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

0: 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Remember?
1: Saturday nights. What were they made for? Strictly with Claudia? I have the superior fringe and no capes with me, darling. What else is there on a Saturday night? A masked singer? I think not. You get the real deal with me, Maisie Bug. 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Saturday nights, 7 p.m. only on Noisebox Radio. 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

0: Hello, I'm Paul Robinson, and I've got a bit more free time than I used to these days, but that means I can kick back, put up my feet, and listen to even more Noisebox Radio. Does it engender a pleasant emotion in your soul? Is that how it goes? It's been 37 years.
1: It's Ben Baker. It's Ben Baker.

0: is back.
1: Yes, Ben Baker's back. Ben Baker's front. Ben Baker's whatever you want. Ben Baker versus Monday. Every week, 8 till 10 on Monday.
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0: Hello, I'm a megalomaniacal supervillain intent on world domination. 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